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0: 49ers because they're going to be there for a longer time. In week two, the 49ers play the Miami Dolphins. Let's see if they come out and are flat in that game. But I think they'll be able to, they'll be adjusted. And the question is whether the Rams will be adjusted, but the Rams have bet that they will, but it's just two entirely different approaches that the teams are taking. And oh, by the way, the 49ers, for all their injury questions, I was told on Tuesday night that all the players were supposed to be making this trip, so they all should be there, and they all should be gearing up to play next Thursday night in the States, next Friday morning in Australia, as we get ready for a little 49ers-Rams action.
1: I can't wait to see how each of these teams are affected, Adam, because as you mentioned, you've done it. You've been to Australia. I haven't been to Australia, but I took a flight from Hong Kong or from New York City to Hong Kong. I did Hong Kong and Thailand, and I had the perfect sleep strategy. I took my sleeping pill when I needed to. I slept the entire time. We arrived early in the morning, and it still took me over 3 days to get acclimated. I felt like I was underwater the entire time. So I think the 49ers having more time, more runway to get acclimated is interesting. Now the Rams, fresh off the plane, we're getting ready to play. Let's see if that works out for them. But let's jump to topic number two, Adam. Speaking of the Los Angeles Rams, Aaron Donald, the biggest move of the offseason that we've been tracking so much, especially here on your podcast, it finally happened.
0: Yeah.
1: The three-time Defensive Player of the Year, future Hall of Famer Aaron Donald, has returned to the Rams. Take us through how this went down and what stands out to you.
0: Well, what's interesting is I think we all thought we'd get to this spot. This is not a surprise to anybody that we're here. Aaron Donald is back. He and Myles Garrett now form the 2026 version of the terrible twosome for the franchise that once had the fearsome foursome. So that's where we're kind of at today. But let me just say that last weekend, everybody knew that we had to get to a spot where there was going to be an answer from Aaron Donald. The final roster moves are being made. The rosters are being pared down to 53 players on Sunday. Aaron Donald was going to give an answer. And in speaking to various people on Saturday over the weekend when I was stuck in my office on a beautiful weather weekend working away, I was told that Aaron Donald wanted to sleep on the decision. Now, listen, Michelle, if you're going to sleep on a big decision, you may have an idea of what you're going to do, but that also means that you're not 100% convicted on what you're going to do, correct? That
1: sure,
0: you want to make sure you're doing the right thing, right? That you could
1: absolutely
0: change your mind. Well, the Rams, I think they thought he would come back, but I'm telling you right now that they spent the day Saturday going over contract and like, this is our final offer. We're not adding anything. We're not changing. This is it. And Aaron Donald wanted to sleep on it. And that may have just been a negotiating strategy by Aaron Donald's agent, Todd France, to try to get more guaranteed money or more incentives or more whatever. But the Rams were of the mind that Aaron Donald needed to take that night to think about it and sleep on it before he gave an answer. And then on Sunday, all the Rams are gathered in their offices and Aaron Donald was in the building. And at noon Pacific, 3 Eastern, Aaron Donald comes through, daps him up, and says, take care, guys, and leaves, just leaves. Doesn't say, I'm thinking of taking the offer. Hoping that you could sweeten the pot, add more incentive, whatever. Just leaves. And
1: wow.
0: I'm just telling you that in that hour, speaking to some of those people, I thought, they thought, he's not coming back. They thought,
1: wow.
0: They were of the mind that this might be done. And I spoke to some of them like, yeah, I don't know. I said, well, I think he is coming back. And like, he just left here, like left, said goodbye. Where's he going? We're practicing this afternoon. We're starting practice for the 49ers. Like he left. So I think you're wrong. Okay. Well, we'll see. Well, at 4 Eastern, 1 Pacific on Sunday, Aaron Donald took to Instagram to announce that he was, in fact, coming back. And obviously, I don't think this move ever happens. This all got started the day that the Rams traded for Myles Garrett, in my mind.
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0: dancing
1: yes.
0: happened on the live show, because it doesn't always happen like that. Usually you do the best version during the dress rehearsal right. show that nobody sees, and then you chunk it on air. So I just got really lucky that that was the one that came out when it was supposed to.
1: It's brilliant.
2: I mean, Bill Hader is in the background.
1: He can't.
2: Covering his face because he doesn't want to look at you because he will just lose it.
1: He can't handle it.
2: Yeah.
1: That's what I love watching. And then you doing that and then Peyton being into it.
0: He's so good. He almost, I mean, he's so tall that when he lifts up my leg to play it as a guitar,
1: yes.
0: I swear I almost like, it almost ripped my body in two. I just, you know, I was, even then I was just turning 40 and I don't stretch very much.
1: Bless so. That you are limber and you're talented and you're just awesome. Thank you for coming on.
0: You're awesome. Well, thanks for having
1: right
0: me.
1: Right back at you. Will Forte. Everybody check out Coyote versus Acme this coming Friday. Get your tickets now because everybody's going to want to get in to see this awesome movie. Bring the kids and so much more. Will Forte right here on the Rich Eisen Show. Back to wrap it in a sec.
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2: This isn't the players' fault. It's the NCAA's fault for ruling one way in June, in March, and reversing it in June, going, oh, our bad, class of 2022, you do deserve a fifth year. 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Oh, those of you who already went and declared for the NFL and maybe didn't get drafted and were on, you know, rosters as camp bodies, but you could have been still getting paid in college. We screwed up. Sorry to hear about it. And now this is where we are.
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All right. I want to talk about some of the people who come out of this who seem like they came out of this okay. 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

0: Hello, how's it going? Welcome to the show, everybody. Welcome to your, yes, Tuesday morning. Getting back to it Tuesday right here on Sports Radio TSN 1200. We're so glad you're along for this 8th day of September 2026. And look who's here. The gang's all here. JR, Steve Lloyd, and Hammer. And here's what we have for you. Weather forecast for today. We got some rain that started in the last little bit. Should continue, it looks like, for the next few hours. We'll say 9-10 o'clock. It'll wrap up. Rest of today is going to be mostly cloudy. Today's high, 23. Tomorrow, showers, possible thunderstorm, 22. Sunshine should return in full coming on Thursday. And as you wake up this morning, we're sitting at 17 degrees. Steve Lloyd, how's it going?
1: Oh, it's been a minute, hasn't it?
0: It's been a minute, and it's been several minutes, actually. Yeah. I think early July was the last time the three of us worked together for the
1: last
0: time.
1: I looked it up, JR.
0: Yes.
1: Because I like to be punctual on things like this. July 8th. We are one day short of 9 weeks apart.
0: Wow. Parting is such sweet sorrow.
1: Yes.
0: Some would say.
1: So the band's back together. I thought we'd have a little more pomp and circumstance off the top of the show from the producer, but I see that he hasn't learned much over the last couple of months. You know, we're back together for the first time in 9 weeks. And you got nothing for us here?
2: Well, would you want some Bill Burr or something like that?
1: This is monumental.
2: Okay, it's only monumental to you, not the listener.
1: Listen, we're like Oasis. We're like the Eagles. We hate each other, right? And we're back together.
2: You want an IMAX feature film with Oasis getting back together?
0: Three guys, three hotel rooms.
2: You know, it'll happen again next summer as well, where we'll all be gone and separated from each other, and then I'll come back 9 weeks later.
0: Okay, mm-hmm. All right.
2: No, well, you don't need any pomp, sir. Come on.
0: You've come back fully shaved, I see. That's one big change.
1: Oh, that's right. Yeah. You missed that.
0: Okay.
1: I made that decision. When did I do that, Hammer? You've seen me since.
2: Oh, yeah.
1: It's been about a month.
2: Yeah, okay.
1: Yeah, a little bit more.
2: All right. Sometime in August.
1: Yeah. Yeah.
0: Full-time move or just
1: we'll see what the winter brings. I don't know.
0: Trying things out.
1: Yeah. I went beard for almost a year.
0: Uh-huh.
1: And now the beard's gone. And it'll come back at some point, I'm sure.
0: Okay.
1: I didn't plan on it the first time. It was just like I had shaved in a few days, and then I'm like, you know what? Yeah, I'm not going to shave. I'm just going to let this thing happen for a while.
2: If you go no beard, it usually means that you think your face no longer looks fat.
1: Oh, no,
2: it
1: does.
2: Nothing to hide.
1: That's the worst thing about having facial hair. Everybody knows this.
2: That you're hiding.
1: If you have it for a while, the first time you take it off, you look at yourself in the mirror, I'm like, oh!
2: What happened?
1: Oh, no lunch for you today.
0: Everyone that looks at me now turns to stone.
2: Yes.
0: Unfortunately.
2: I'm speaking the truth. And for myself as well. That's why I go with the facial hair as well. It just kind of disguises things.
0: Okay.
1: That's some heavy lifting there.
2: Keeps things in the background.
0: I'd like to try that out if I could, but I can't, so I don't bother. It's just easier that way. Don't try to fake it.
2: Hey.
0: Anyway. All right. Kids are still away at school. Everybody survived the first week.
2: To come back?
0: Well, I don't know. I would bet there's a few kids that left for school for the first time, moved away from home, probably didn't make it for the full first week.
2: Okay, let me give you this sort of rationale here with my kid. She doesn't start class till Wednesday. She has her schedule. She has this class called Physics 1. She needs it. For her,
1: it's a core
2: diploma.
1: Course.
2: It's a core course. Well, now the one that she was in has now just disappeared because there wasn't enough kids in it. Okay, fine. Where are you going now? Oh no, all the other courses are full.
1: Yeah.
2: So we don't have another one to offer you. Okay, so what are my options now? Well, you can take a look at the second. No, they're all full too in the second semester. So now in your first year, you're telling me as an educational system, my kid can't get two of the core, which is physics one and physics two, in her first year. Make that make sense to me, please and thank you.
1: They're supposed to hold slots for students that have the core courses like that. So apparently there was a mess up there, Hammer. That sounds like fun.
2: Because
1: I remember going
2: show.
1: Through this and helping my daughter select her classes. It took a while, multiple days to jigsaw the thing. Oh, that conflicts here. No, can't do that. Try this one. Try that elective. Try this.
2: Oh,
1: but you finally get done. You think, great, we're done. But you're not done. You got that to look forward to.
2: You can come to the class, though, but you're not an active participant. But you can wait until somebody drops out and then take that spot. And how about the money back for that class?
1: How about the money back for that class
2: that you have now dissolved because there weren't enough students in it in the first place?
1: Whoa, we can't do that.
2: No. No, we're just going to hold on to that until you use it. It's like a store credit for another class.
1: There's still an active participant in your money. That's okay.
2: God, what a joke. Other than that, I mean, she's had an excellent week of frosh.
3: Good.
2: She's had a ton of fun.
3: Good.
2: Dad,
3: not so happy. Her.
2: Dad's ticked.
3: Yeah.
2: It's dumb.
3: Feel better? Get it off your chest?
2: How can you cancel it and not have an... it's just like, you know what? Yeah, you'll figure it out. No, I can't figure it out until you jackasses figure it out. Oh, my God. Anyways, yeah.
3: And Lloydie? Things obviously a little calmer with your daughter.
1: Well, she's nervous.
3: They're both at York University. We should
1: both at York. Yeah. And we didn't plan that. That just was a coincidence. And, their residences are quite close to each other as well. She starts this morning, her very first class.
3: Mm.
1: And so I was talking to her yesterday, sorting out a few different things. And she's been on a roller coaster, feeling good and a little bit nervous, feeling good, but it's mostly even good.
3: Yeah.
1: But now on the eve of, she actually said, how did I get here? He said to me, she can't believe how old she is. And now this is starting now.
3: Yes.
1: So this is later this morning. She has her first class.
2: That instills confidence.
1: Yeah.
2: What did I do to get here?
1: Mm-hmm. Yeah.
3: I thought you were going to answer, your mom and I drove you.
1: Yes.
3: That's how you got here.
1: Yes, we did. We drove you and moved you in and bought you this and bought you that and all that. That's how this happened.
3: Kind of like the classic, the Kawhi Leonard that came to, story came to the fore again last week after the penalty came down. And they showed that classic interview with Kawhi after they lost a game, and some reporter asked him, Kawhi, where do you go from here? And he says, I'm going back to Toronto. Just classic.
2: Good answer.
3: All right. 6:18. Well, hope everybody had a good Labor Day long weekend it kind of feels like the first day of school for everybody. Everybody's back to reality as of today after a nice long summer, including the Ottawa Senators pulled their annual golf tournament today. Rain's supposed to wrap up by the time they tee off this morning at 10 o'clock. Dean Brown, Gord Wilson will be out there. We'll have a show for you this morning / afternoon. And you'll hear from many of the Sens and some front office people as well. So look forward to that happening between 10 and 2 today here on TSN 1200. We'll talk some Blue Jays as well as they began a weekday series out in Oakland last night and fell to the A's in dramatic style in the bottom of the ninth. So we'll chat through all that, all the baseball stuff, get you right up to date. Ottawa Titans, by the way, if you missed the news, their home playoff game, which was supposed to be tomorrow night, Wednesday night, has now been moved to Thursday night. So you've been holding tickets. The game is now on Thursday, not Wednesday. We'll tell you why. Get you all set for that as well. Lots of football stuff. We had the CFL Labor Day Classics on the weekend. A couple of really nice tight games Ottawa Red Blacks get back to it this weekend after a bye week. They're in Toronto on Saturday. So we got all that. We got prizes to give away. We'll get to it all when we return here on a Tuesday morning. 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All right, let's get our first check on traffic for you on this Tuesday morning, and we're starting to fill in the usual spots. Eastbound 417 now starting to busy up a little bit, starting at around Bayshore, continuing over to Woodruff before it starts to open up after that. At this hour, the westbound lanes are all clear right across the city. No major issues anywhere at this hour, and no early morning accidents. Needing an oil change or maintenance check? Drop into Mr. Lou Plus Tires. No appointment needed before you hit the road this summer. Mr. Lou Plus Tires, celebrating 50 years. TSN 1200 weather. We've got showers for a bit this morning. That should clear away at some point this morning, and then the rest of today will be mostly cloudy. Today's high will be 23, and right now it's 17. 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
6: We are back. Welcome back. 8:39 here on a Tuesday morning. JR, Steve Lloyd, and Hammer with you. Thanks again to Titan second baseman Jackie Urbaez for joining us. Again, their home playoff game coming up on Thursday night. Not tomorrow, but Thursday night at 7 o'clock at Ottawa Stadium. Couple of texts in the Gabriel Pizza text line. Fun conversation with Jackie on his first Ottawa winter. Good warning for a snow newbie such as Jackie. I took up clearing the snow for the stairs and sidewalks to knock some of my rent off monthly. It was my first northern winter. It was too long shoveling excessive snow. It was more than what I'm used to coming from a lake effect snow zone in Fort Erie. Oh, they get some wicked storms in Fort Erie. It's like basically Buffalo. So maybe we get more in total. Maybe there's just more overall, more snow days, but you want to talk about big storms.
7: I think about depth of snow. I think it'd be more in that area.
6: Anyway, he or she is coming from there.
7: Okay.
6: All right. Jim writes, morning guys, listening to the ball player, Jackie, who gets hit by pitches all the time. I couldn't help but think of the Cheers episode when Coach demonstrated how he could get hit by pitches while in the bar. It was a hilarious episode. That's from Jim.
7: Coach reference. Wow. It's a deep cut.
6: Old school. There we go. Okay, September the 8th today. Let's see here. Marco Sturm, head coach of the Boston Bruins, former NHLer. Good chairman. 48 years old today. Jay McKee, former NHL defenseman, coach of the Brantford Bulldogs last couple of years, few years, is 49. He actually left the organization. Many thought, including we did, or at least I did, that he might join the Sens organization to coach in Belleville because of his ties to Michael Andlauer and Steve Staios. And instead, he landed in the American Hockey League, but he's coaching the Hamilton

0: And then they've got two sledgehammers kind of crossing behind the name.
1: Gut reaction. Like it, not. Gut reaction.
0: Okay, gut reaction to Hamilton Hammers. I think that sounds ridiculous.
1: No, no. To the logo. I would wear the merch. My nickname is Hammer.
0: Well, first of all, I'm not wearing the merch because it's the Hamilton Hammers. It's not. I got to stick with my roots with Belleville. It doesn't matter who the affiliate would be. I'd be all over Belleville.
1: If there was a team that was the what's-its-thing JRs, I might look at what they're
0: wearing. Really?
1: Yeah, and it was like, JR. And it's
0: might kind of soft gloss yourself and get yourself a hat.
1: Yeah, but unfortunately that doesn't exist, nor are there any Lloydies that I know of.
2: Why don't we have the Ottawa Aughts for a team at some point, eh?
1: Well, at one point.
2: The Toronto Toros were a thing.
1: The Red
2: Montreal Royals baseball, Montreal, like we've had.
1: But the Red Blacks put out some stuff last year, or was it the year of OTT?
2: Okay.
1: It said, so that was the Aughts. Now that's not their name, but they did put out some merch with Aught on it. So there you go.
0: You had New Jersey, the New Jersey jersey.
1: That's right.
2: And hat.
0: And that
2: was so funny.
0: Jersey that said jersey. And
1: they retired the jersey, right? At the end of last year.
0: Found that out at our home game, that the jersey is no longer.
1: Anyway, the Hamilton Hammers are coached by Jay McKee, and he's 49 today.
0: Okay, the hat looks good. We're talking $37 though for a cap, so I don't know about that one. That's, and I need to try them on because not every, 7 3/4 fits the same.
1: Is it a one size or a snapback?
0: Oh, that's a good call.
2: You'll just buy the Timu knockoff.
0: It's a snapback. Okay. It's a snapback.
1: You have to go right to the final, little knobby thing? With the snaps?
0: Okay, I haven't worn a hat to work in a while. I sometimes have to use tape.
1: You tape the two sides together. That's how big your head is.
0: I go to the final notch, and of course, there's not a lot of strength in the final notch.
1: No, there's not.
0: So then I gotta wind some tape around it so it stays together. I have two hats that I've had to do that.
1: That's just ridiculous.
0: As a coach, I have a ball cap with white tape behind it.
1: Like, your head is huge, and it's not, with all due respect, it's not filled completely with brains.
2: Okay,
1: so,
2: wait a minute.
1: What are you doing in there? What exactly is filling your melon?
2: Is this just the minor ball coach hats, the only ones? Because is it like, we're doing a bulk buy, they're kids, so we're not going to have, so it's a, they're hats for kids, and you're like, all right, I'm a coach, I'm wearing it. And it won't fit.
1: All snapbacks, like one size, not one
0: that's
1: size.
0: That's right. It's one size fits all.
1: Yeah, they're not kid sizes and adult sizes.
0: That's right.
1: That's what
0: just some fit, a little higher than others.
1: Yeah. I don't like too high a hat.
0: No, I don't. I don't want a trucker style hat either.
1: I like a good trucker, but I just don't like it too high.
2: Did you see the umpire that?
1: Yes.
2: With a hat the other day, Eddings? Was it Eddings, the umpire?
0: That was with the Cardinals, with the St. Louis Cardinals.
2: Didn't like the way the hat was tilted. Like, there's a lot of guys that still do that. I remember CC Sabathia used to do that. Wear the hat just a little off kilter.
1: Told the pitcher to change his hat.
2: Yeah.
1: And then got chastised by Major League Baseball for that. And then the next day, the Cardinals, all of them wore their hat that way.
2: Yeah.
1: That was awesome.
2: Good. No, it was great. That was ridiculous.
0: I think it's even worse because the manager got thrown out. Then there's a potential game-winning play at the plate that the umpire gets wrong, but they already used their challenge.
1: Oh, dear.
0: So they couldn't go back and challenge it. And I forget who they were playing, but the Cardinals lost.
1: Rogie Vachon, former NHL goalie.
0: Vachon Cakes.
1: Is 81, has nothing to do with the Vachon Cakes.
0: That I know.
1: And if someone out there can correct me, then I'm more than willing to.
2: He's not too much of a good thing.
1: No, he's. Exactly. The Vachon Cakes theory. Nito Niederreiter is 34. Minnesota?
2: Winnipeg.
1: Okay. He's one of those guys. I can't remember where he is. Anyway. Garrett Cole of the Yankees, 36. Just back from significant arms. Aaron Judge is just back with the Yankees.
2: Still wearing, the agent's hat.
0: Okay. You can Garrett Cole?
1: Yeah.
0: No.
2: This whole conversation comes back to hats.
1: So he won the World Series with Houston.
0: Yes.
1: Was the winning pitcher on the last game?
0: I don't know if he was the winning
1: pitcher.
0: Immediately
1: took off the Astros hat and put on in the World Series celebration.
2: Yeah.
1: And put on the hat of
0: mega agent there for the Blue Jays. Yes. Yeah.
2: Yes.
1: Donkey move. Mo Cheeks is 70, former player, coach in the NBA, best remembered for a game, I don't remember where it was. He was either coaching Philly or Portland, where a little girl was singing the national anthem.
2: Yeah.
1: Before the game. And she froze, forgot the words. So he walks over to her, puts his arm around her shoulder. She's like 12, and start singing the anthem with her to kind of

0: Good afternoon. Taking our first look at the roads and weather, and still a good drive, although starting to pick up in the usual areas in the 417, heading east around Carling to about Rochester before it eases up, and then returning west, slowing down as you hit Carling. 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ESN 1200 weather, partly cloudy tonight, low of 16. Cloudy with showers beginning in the morning tomorrow, then a risk of an afternoon thunderstorm, high of 22. Right now it's 21 at ESN 1200.
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3: Your home for the Sens, Red Blacks, 67s, World Juniors, the Bills, and the NFL. 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

0: It's a drive on TSN 1200. AJ Jakubek alongside Kenny Walls and Graham Creech here till 7 o'clock with the Red Blacks radio show tonight. Misha Donskoff joins at 4:25 and Mike Hogan amongst those guests on the Red Blacks radio show at 6:25. Ottawa Senators golf tournament took place today. Dean and Gord down there 10 to 2 with a lot of great interviews and conversation. Number of different Sens met the media earlier today, including Drake Batherson. Here's a portion of his chat with the media that focused on the possibility of a contract extension here in Ottawa.
1: Where do things stand on your contract talks?
2: Yeah, they're obviously still chatting. Steve knows I want to be here, so they'll keep moving forward with the talks and hopefully get something done here soon.
1: If something isn't done before the season, do you anticipate just going to unrestricted free agency? Do you not want talks to continue into the season?
2: Yeah, I think it'd be nice just to get it done before the season and not have that distraction when the game starts. So I'm not sure what will happen, but hopefully it gets done before then.
3: Do you have a deadline of this is the last time I'll discuss it kind of thing?
2: Yeah, I mean, I want to get it done before camp, like I just said, but I'm not going to get into it too much here today. I'll let Steve and my agent handle it and hopefully be done soon.
3: Did you expect it to drag on kind of this summer?
2: Yeah, I don't know. It's kind of my first go around this time, obviously. Being an RFA was a little different last time, so I'm just letting my agent handle it, and I'm just going to, playing golf and training, getting ready for this year, and I'll be ready to go no matter what my contract looks like game one.
3: Once you saw all those contracts, like Leo Carlson and whatnot, what were your thoughts when you saw the rise in salaries?
2: Yeah, I think everyone knew the cap was going up, and, someone was going to take a big deal, whether, Kaprizov's got a big one, and then obviously Carlson, and then everyone kind of trickled down after that. So a lot's changing, and I think it's good for the players.
1: Did you give Marchand the gears about his shot at Stützle?
2: I texted him. I said, Marshy, what are you doing? But that's just Marshy. He's been doing that for years, and I told Timmy it's all good.
3: What was his reaction to your text?
2: Oh, he just started laughing. I mean, he's been doing that stuff for 20 years. That's just Marshy. And I knew that, but, everyone blew it out of context. But that's just Marshy being Marshy. Yeah.
0: So there you go. Drake Batherson. I know I heard the entire thing. He sounded a little bit more in the other parts like he really wants to be here.
4: Yeah.
0: Like that. I know he was just kind of, he was saying what you have to say when you're talking about contract stuff, but bottom line is, it sounds like he wants to be here. Steve Staios wants him here. Can they find a way to get things done before camp? Which, it's an interesting situation because that's an extra year in the contract as well, potentially, if that's what Drake Batherson wants. If he wants the full 8 years, he's got until before camp, until September 15th, before the new CBA kicks in, to get something done. So there is a little bit of a deadline from that perspective, but just because it doesn't get done on September the 15th doesn't mean that, oh, that's it, he's walking a free agency.
4: There's that false deadline, and it is a deadline because if you want that extra year for him, if he walks at the end of next year, if he does want to go to free agent, that's 2 years because it would go down to six. So that would be a massive hit to the total potential earnings on this contract. I would assume that both sides would want to get something done before September 15th. That's my assumption. Can they come to an agreement on, and I heard Dean and Gord talk about this earlier, and I thought it was a great conversation about the bonus money that goes into it. How much are the Sens if they're willing to put bonus money into it, because I'm assuming the 8 years isn't an issue. The complete package, I'm assuming, is in and around the same amount. everything that we've heard, all the speculation, and that's not either side, but this is the speculation from the outside, it's going to be around 10 million. Whether you're a million over that or 500,000 over that per year, who knows? But it's in and around that number. It's just about the details at that point. You would assume that they're going to be able to get something done. You hope, I would hope as a Sens fan, that they can get it done within the next week so that they can get that extra year and tack that on. Is he going to be the same player at 36 that he is now? Probably not. But you want to make sure that you have that type of security. And as a player, I'd want that all day long. Give me that extra year. Give me the 80 million as opposed to 72. Or 70, whatever the number is. Give me that extra money. We'll see if they're able to get it done. Both sides sound like they want to get it done. It's just a matter of finding the common ground.
0: To our web poll question of the day for the Tool and Equipment Store, what will Drake Batherson do? Will he sign an 8-year deal this week, sign a shorter term deal, goes into the season unsigned? We'll start with you, Graham Creech.
5: Sign an eight-year deal this week. He wants to be here. He said that publicly today. I think a lot of people believe he does want to be here. I think the Senators need him in terms of guys that can produce on the wings. And I think they find a way to get an eight-year deal done.
0: Kenny, you going to sign an 8-year deal this week, sign a shorter-term deal, or goes into the season unsigned?
4: I'm with Graham. I think they find a way to get it done. It benefits both sides to get it done right now. You don't want to be going into the season or into training camp at all without a deal. And if you're Drake Batherson, if the numbers are similar, I'd take the extra time. Take the extra years, because unless you're going to be signing a 4-year deal, are you going to have the option to sign this contract again? Because I don't know where the Drake Batherson ilk of player is going to go. And I really like Drake. I think he's a really good player. But to me, he's part of that upper echelon meaty middle that could kind of get squeezed at some point in time. Because you're going to have your 20%ers, 18 to 20% of the cap type of players. You're going to have your lesser players. It's those middle guys. And we saw it the last time the cap took a big jump. The $4 million player disappeared. Is the new $4 million player 8 to 10? I don't know if that what's going to take place, but I do think that with a vast majority of the cap going to some of the stars and a re-evaluation of where guys are, we could see a lot of flux. And if I were him, I'd want to sign up long-term to kind of negate some of what could take place, because I don't think he is in the same boat as an Austin Matthews, a Connor McDavid, to sign the short-term deals and knowing that that next contract is going to be there at whatever number you want to sign it at.
0: Clean sweep here. I said sign an 8-year deal this week as well. I don't see a shorter-term deal making sense. I feel like it's a long-term deal that makes the most sense for Drake Batherson. And it just feels like you've got two sides that Steve Staios is going to want the player here, and the player clearly wants to be here, and that's what he's saying, and I think he means it. So, yeah, this to me, I think probably goes down pretty close to the wire. Like, we're September the 8th. We got a week left. I would bet that if this thing gets done before the 15th, it's closer to the 15th than it is the 8th. Just the way deadlines work. So, yeah, I think they get it done.
4: I was thinking maybe they would have some news today. We've seen teams in the past have announcements. I know the Flames did Dustin Wolf a couple of years ago, last year, whenever it was, with his new contract. The Sens made the signing. Forget who it was. They signed somebody, but it was at the media day that they did last week. They had a signing on that day a number of years ago. So I figured that maybe today would have been a day. Hey, you know what? Drake's got a new contract. Everybody chat with him now. Let's get it out of the way. Not the case. I was hoping. Not the case. And now they've got some work to do. And you want this year heading in with what's taken place during the offseason, if I were the Ottawa Senators, I'd want to have as little distraction as possible. As little outside noise that could creep its way in as possible. And Drake Batherson signing a contract would at least eliminate, to me, one of the things that could creep in if it were to linger on into the season or even into preseason. That's just another talking point that you don't necessarily need around a team that wants to build off two good seasons in a row, making the playoffs. Got swept, but you know what? They managed to find their way in and got beat by the Stanley Cup champions. It happens. They need to go in and build off of what they've done, and having outside noise and other distraction, other talking points to speak of doesn't help that situation.
0: Let me ask you the same question on Artem Zub. Do you think he gets a long-term deal, an eight-year deal before camp starts and the CBA expires, a shorter-term deal, or this drags into camp?
4: I think it drags into camp. I don't know what Artem Zub's number is, to be very honest with you. I have zero clue. What would you offer Artem Zub right now?
0: Yeah, probably the Jordan Spence deal.
4: I don't think that's enough to get him to sign.
0: Yeah.
4: That's the issue, is that we see such a discrepancy in contracts right now with some high-end guys. Ziv Bouyam just signing nearly a $10 million contract. Okay. Is Artem Zub that? No, he's not. But is he the $4 million player, 4.25, whatever he is at now, that he signed at before? No. We have to adjust to what this new cap system is. I'm guessing that he's going to be asking for 6.5. And are you comfortable doing that over a longer-term deal? I think 2 years, I'd be comfortable doing it, because then you have the next generation of what you hope can replace him and surpass him in that depth chart. Is he going to want to do that? You have to have two to tango. And I don't know if, I can't see them being that close on a deal.
0: So I could see them doing 4 or 5. Like, I don't think it's an 8-year deal with Zub. He's 30 years old. I don't think you want to put yourself in that type of situation. So I do envision more of a 4 or 5 year deal with him. I guess it depends on what he wants. Is that going to be good enough for him? A 4 or 5 year deal. And to me, if you get a 5-year deal and if it's 6 instead of 5, then I'm okay with that. But where I'm not okay with it on Zub is just if you start talking about a 7 or 8 year deal.
4: Okay. Let's even say it's a 4-year deal. Where do you envision Carter Yakimchuk in your 2 of that deal, 3 of that deal?
0: Yeah, I mean, you would hope that he's a guy that can bust onto the scene here.
4: Okay, and where do you envision Jordan Spence during that exact same time when he's already signed that 4-year deal?
0: Yeah, well, if your D is Yakimchuk, Zub, and Spence on the right side, I feel like you're in pretty good shape.
4: And then you have others coming up who you hope can push, and you can't make way for them automatically. But you also don't want to have this firm, fixed roadblock that could be a major issue should you get there. I don't know whether they want to lock into Zub, who I love as a player, but I don't know if they want to lock into him for even 4 years, 5 years, because you do have some young prospects. You have been drafting on that right side to build up strength, and that is where the strength of the prospects in your organization is. I'd be hesitant, and I think I would wait to see where that goes, depending on what Zub wants, obviously. That is the main consideration. If he's willing to sign for 5 for 3 years, lock it up. Absolutely.
0: Even if it's 5 times 5, there'd be a lot of people that would take Artem Zub in a trade if you needed to go down that road. Like that
4: could be, but we've seen players who have signed solid deals before tail off in a big way and it still not be a very valuable contract to trade, or you have to attach something to it. So in this landscape, $5 million isn't a lot. Let's be honest. In the grand scheme of things, when you're dealing with a $110 million cap down the road, it's not a huge expense, but you also don't want to handcuff yourself in a few years when I'm assuming Steve Staio still wants to be here. It's not like a 15-year contract. I won't be here at the end of this. I know that. You're still going to have, you could have to deal with this. That's where the planning and the forecasting of where players are evolving to or devolving, if you believe that's the case, where everything's going to fit. I'm curious. I really am curious. I'd like to hear Graham's impression of if what he thinks Zub is going to do and if it's going to go into the training camp and potentially into the season.
0: Yeah, if you're using the web poll question and saying, okay, Artem Zub instead of Batherson, are you going long-term, shorter deal, or this goes beyond camp?
5: I'd go this goes beyond camp. And as we know, the Senators under Steve Staios have operated very cards to their chest. So who knows? Maybe we see an extension tomorrow. But I'd go goes into the season, and maybe part of it is, like, it could be a number of things, obviously, but where exactly is Carter Yakimchuk at? Because, like, yeah, assigning a guy to a multi-year deal ahead of him creates a hurdle that he has to jump over. Maybe he's not quite ready yet. Maybe he's part of a deal to get a top six forward. I'm just trying to think of other things that you guys haven't mentioned yet in terms of why he wouldn't be signed. Because, like, it feels like nobody's even really talking about it. Like, it's all Batherson, Batherson, Batherson. And, yeah, you got a top 4D right now coming into an expiring contract this season. So I think it maybe it starts out as into the season without a deal, and you can work something out, or you can work a deal, or whatever. I don't really know how this ends up playing out long term, but I'll say that he goes in to the season with 1 year left on his deal.
0: I'll say shorter contract. I don't think it's a good idea to do a longer contract. And if that's what he wants, then it's definitely the latter. You go into the season with him unsigned. But I think there's room to find some compromise on a 4 or 5 year deal, which to me, if Yakimchuk blows the door down, great. You got three cornerstones on the left, three cornerstones on the right. And then if you've got some other players that break the door down in the future, hopefully you've got some tradable assets. So I'll go with that middle one, but see how it goes. Like you said, Graham, this has not been something that's been really on the radar. I think with Sens fans, it has, but obviously the focus today was more on Batherson.
4: Well, and I think that's the easier one to guess, because you kind of know where that contract is going to be.
0: Yeah.
4: It's long been discussed that it's, since the new contracts have been starting to be handed out, it's around that $10 million mark. Graham, where's your number on Zub? Like, that's the part where I don't quite know where we're at. Is he a $7.5 million player? Because there are comparables to put him up there.
5: I like Artem Zub, but I think in a great scenario, like, and we kind of had this discussion on Spence last year, but you just keep improving, and maybe he's a third pair guy that is a guy that helps solidify that bottom pair. And I like the way he plays, but I think there's room for an upgrade, whether it's internal, like Carter Yakimchuk or something else. It's hard to say because of the new, like, the way the salary has blown up. But I feel like, what did you say, 7.75?
4: I don't know if he gets there.
5: No, but I think that's too much for me.
4: So
5: at
4: do
5: stage.
4: I. Yeah. But I think that's what he's going to be asking for. Whether that's realistic, I don't know. But to assume that he's going to come back at 4.6, that's a ridiculous point as well, because he was 4.6 when he signed last time. And it's not like his play is greatly declined. So with the increase that everybody else has been getting, is it unreasonable to think that he's going to be asking for 7.75? And maybe they settle in around 6.5? He'd want the moon, obviously.
5: He'd want a hike for sure. But he'll be 31 in a month.
0: Yeah, which means he's 32 at the time. Like, term might be the bigger issue here. Like, I'd be willing to go beyond six, not not beyond 6.5. But to me, it's about the term. And can you get something, like in an ideal world from a Sens perspective, you'd want 3. He probably wants 5 or even more. I think that's where a 4-year deal at 6-something is probably fair for everybody.
5: He's really embraced this community.
4: Yeah.
5: Loves being a Senator. His family loves being in Ottawa. So be interesting to see how it ends up playing out.
4: So AFP Analytics has been pretty good. I don't know where they're at with the brand new hike that we've seen and the changing landscape. They've got Artem Zub projected contract length 4 years at just over $5 million. Sign me up all day long for that. Sign me up all day long. Where I don't know whether it is feasible to get that done. If it is, sign him today. Because the price isn't going to be going down. You get him until he's 35 years old, fine. No problem. But again, from the point of view of the player, this is your last big opportunity to sign. A long

0: really pushing the limits on where this can go.
1: The key to me is the teams, and this is going to be easier said than done. The middle guys that ask for big hikes. Like, to me, something from 4.6 where Artem Zub is at to, you know, a $5 to $6 million defenseman is reasonable. But where I would stand my ground as a general manager, all things being equal, is when some of these players that normally would be making 4 to 5 think they should be making 8 to 10. And then you just got to say, well, we got to save those big, big contracts for the Stützlas and Sandersons when they become unrestricted free agents again. We can't be paying middle of the road players top end money, or top end money as it relates to kind of the previous salary cap world. And that's where there's going to be, it's going to be a very interesting dynamic. And we're, to me, the new real bad contract, where I don't think we're going to be talking about Leo Carlson or any of these guys as real bad contracts. They're amongst the best players on their teams. But the real bad contracts are going to be those $8 to $10 million ones where it's like, holy cow, this guy's on the third line.
0: Yep. Well, it's the Darnell Nurses contract where the one that he signed with the Oilers. Circumstances were different.
1: Yeah.
0: But that was the outlier. He was the outlier where he was with a lot of good defensemen needing contracts and, all right, I'm going to jump the gun. I'm going to sign this deal. Sure. No problem. I'll sign it. And even now, it's still a lot of money. There are going to be those types of contracts, and that's where I spoke about earlier, the disappearing of the middle class. I honestly think that's going to be the case. We saw a lot of that in the previous big cap hike, where it just, they weren't there. You got your top guys paid. The middle guys kind of got squeezed. You had some upper echelon guys, and then you had some low guys, but there wasn't that middle range. And then you had really good players having to sign PTOs because there just wasn't room in the system for them, because all the top guys got paid. The lower guys already have their contracts, and now the middle guys, all right, well, I can't sign you to a five. I have $5 million for my cap, but I can't sign you unless I know, so come on out for a PTO. I've only got 250 for you, or 2.5. This is the world that I think we could be heading to, and it's a fun one for fans because there's a lot of speculation that goes along with that.
1: Take a break. Do some of your texts on the other side. 12-1200, where standard messaging rates do apply. This is The Drive on TSN 1200. Taking a look at the drive home, 417 westbound, seeing moderate to heavy volume between Bronson and Woodruff. Eastbound, 417 slow from Carling to Bronson. No collisions to pass along at this time. Need an oil change or maintenance check? Drop into Mr. Lube Plus Tires. No appointment needed before you hit the road this summer. Mr. Lube Plus Tires celebrating 50 years. TSN 1200 weather. Partly cloudy, low 16 tonight. Tomorrow, cloudy. Showers in the morning and then a risk of a thunderstorm in the afternoon. High of 22. Right now it's 21 at TSN 1200.
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0: It's The Drive on TSN 1200. AJ Jakubek, Kenny Walls, Graham Creech. Some texts on the Gabriel Pizza text line, 12-1200, where standard messaging rates do apply. Lego is in. Avid listener and enjoyer of the program, and I have to say it's disturbing at how quickly AJ glossed over the biggest news story of the day. The absolute drama of the GCMHL draft. Sandbagging captains, hidden agendas, betrayal. What a season this will be.
1: I'm intrigued. I need a 30 for 30. Or Graham Clark or Graham Creech explanation.
2: You'll get Graham Clark later this week. Yeah. But we had our 35 plus beer league draft last night. And what did Lego say? Okay, let's start from the top. Drama, sandbagging cap. Okay, so there was this one captain who all summer was trying to trade back. He's got the fourth overall pick, and he wanted to take his guy. I think it's his final year as captain. Had a guy, thought he could take later. So like he texted me weekly to trade down. I declined because I wanted a better second round pick because I was eighth. So I ended up trading to 10th, and then the guy he wanted got taken 9th. And then because he traded back, he's also got this new captain in the wings on his team who was supposed to go third or fourth round, depending on when the goalies got taken. But the goalies slipped this year compared to last year. So he had to take him in a round. He didn't think he had to, and it blew up there. What else do you say? Hidden agendas, betrayal. I don't know, but it's cool. It was cool. You had a lot of people coming together and making side deals and stuff. I made a trade after the draft. I had to miss Macromala's draft last night because it was at the same time. So I auto-drafted, which I've never done before. And I don't like the feel of that, but priorities.
0: Did you have to get a kicker like midway through?
2: I don't know when my... Okay. Like I know that I have a defense, but I don't know if it took defense in round 3 or round 8. I don't know. I looked at my team, but... I didn't draft last night. It was auto draft.
1: Okay. Are you happy with your hockey team?
2: Big time.
1: You like the guys? Who was the trade? Like, did you get rid of a guy that you weren't sure about?
2: No. So I love that we're talking about this. Thanks, Lego. I have a buddy who's a new goalie to the league, and he was taking a pick before me. And I've only seen him play like one pickup game. So I don't even, like, wasn't even a skill thing. Just wanted this guy on my team, so I made a trade after the draft to get him.
0: There you go. You happy with your fantasy football team?
2: You know what? Like, I was expecting the worst. I'm like, is it going to take 4 quarterbacks for me because it's like next highest rated player or something? It's better than I was expecting. But it still feels weird. Like, I didn't draft the team. So I don't know. I've never had to do that before, so.
0: Yeah.
2: I'm not looking forward to an auto draft team, but we'll see how it goes.
0: I was so happy with my fantasy football team. I gave Hannah, you heard me give Hannah the one piece of advice because she was picking a team for the first time. And I said, don't take a kicker anywhere but last. That was my only piece of advice. What did I do? I took Aubrey in the 12th round. I was like, I like my team. I'm going to go Rams defense and Brandon Aubrey because I like my team everywhere. So I basically just gave her bad advice. Or I didn't accept my own advice and it's going to cost me. Oh, it's all here. Looking forward to big week of NFL, CFL, college football. Okay, what did you really think about your Wolverines game?
2: Oh my God. So there's been a developing thing. I don't know if you saw in the last 10 minutes.
0: Haven't seen in the last 10 minutes.
2: Okay,
0: no.
2: So my opinion could potentially change, but I'll give you what I was going to say before this latest development. So we'll start off. They sucked. They had an unbelievable opening drive. Bryce Underwood, the offense looked amazing, and it's like, okay, they're going to roll by 50. And they didn't. They sucked. He looked brutal, and it's concerning because he was the number one overall recruit. Didn't have the greatest year last year. Tough first game. So they sucked. They deserved to lose the football game. In terms of the controversy, so again, this is before the latest development that I just saw.
0: Okay.
2: But in my opinion, there should have been no controversy, because other than the fact that NBC had their clock wrong, because the MAC accepted the ruling and the explanation, the Big Ten, obviously, Western Michigan accepted it, and anyone that didn't is a Block M hater and just wanted to pile on, because like there's visuals in stadium where the stadium clock's at 36 seconds when Western Michigan hit their point after, and the game clock on NBC is at 35. And then when they go through the replay system, the ball is being touched by the Western Michigan defender with 0.6 seconds left. And like, you hear the guys talk about it. So like, there, for me, like, zero controversy. The latest thing that just happened, like within the last 15 minutes, is Western Michigan, or was it the MAC? The MAC is, they're challenging. They think that Western Michigan should win the game 12-7 because apparently the way that the replay booth determined the extra play be given, they didn't do the proper protocol. So again, we've been on air, so I haven't like read into this, but before that was being released, that was my space. Like, they sucked. They deserved to lose. I was at my buddy's house. We do a big college football kickoff party. He threw his flip-flop at his TV and was like, getting up, looking for the remote. He's like, where's the remote? I'm turning this off. He's all rattled. And then they're awarded another play. And like, you remember Noah asked us the other day, how would you rather a game end? And we both chose Hail Mary over like overtime goal, walk-off home run, whatever.
0: Yeah.
2: Like, so all of that said, the extra second, them playing like crap, all that stuff. You know how amazing it was to watch? Like, nobody's talking about that catch that was made, which was phenomenal. And like, that was like night made, other than the fact that they looked terrible. And nervous about this coming week. But that's my take on it, I guess.
0: So I don't think, and I wasn't watching this live, so I had to kind of catch up, and it's hard when you don't see the whole context as it's happening. But I don't think it was rigged per se. Like, I don't think they just got together and said, we need to give Michigan another play. Like, I don't think there was anything of that going on. But I know the Dan Patrick Show asked the question today. If it was in reverse, do you think Western Michigan would have got another play? And I'm not convinced they would have.
2: Well, it would have been the MAC, like if it happened in Michigan Stadium still, or if it happened at Western Michigan?
0: No, it happened like at Michigan Stadium, just the reverse, right?
2: Yeah.
0: It's 12-7 Michigan. That ball gets knocked down. Like, I just don't believe they would have got another play.
2: Yeah, hard to answer. Like, so that's the thing. Everyone, like, as you know, Todd White has texted me 1,000 times since Saturday. All these people I'm hearing from didn't watch the game.
0: Yeah.
2: And like did you see the video that was released by?
0: Yes, I did. I watched that.
2: Like, so there was nothing extra that was given.
0: Yeah.
2: But yeah, like if I don't know about this, I haven't, again, it just happened lately. I don't know about the protocol. Like, if they didn't follow the right procedure to come to that decision, I don't know about that. But of course, you're going to hear about it from everyone that hates the Block M. And that's, hey, they sucked. They sucked. I'm big time down and nervous about the season now.
0: Well, we'll see. I mean, Notre Dame had some brutal early performances that they were able to kind of shake off in the last couple of years. See how it plays out. All right, take a break. CFRA News update on the other side. We'll get back into some more Sens talk. The Blue Jays. Blue one yesterday against the A's, and a lot of football this week. Look forward to that as we continue. 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
18: I'm Andrew Schofield with the news on TSN 1200. Canada's retaliatory dollar-for-dollar tariffs went into effect today, targeting nearly $28 billion worth of U.S. goods. Prime Minister Mark Carney posting a video to YouTube saying the main issue amid negotiations was the U.S. wanted Canada to be dependent on them rather than an equal partnership. CTV's Michael Serapio explains what this changes for consumers on both sides of the border.
19: Of the tariffs applied on these roughly 700 American goods, 20% of them are on consumer goods, so only 20% on consumer goods. So the government also being very targeted, looking at goods, paper products, appliances, makeup, where there are alternatives to the American. So yes, things made in the United States, the price may go up, but if you are willing to go away from that brand and look for brands made in other parts of the world, Europe or Asia, well then it will not affect you as much.
18: Trade Minister Dominic LeBlanc's office released a statement today saying the two countries have maintained ongoing discussions on a range of issues, but formal trade talks are not taking place at this time. Meanwhile, we have heard from Prime Minister Mark Carney this morning after the trade war entered its new phase at midnight. He says the retaliatory tariffs were made necessary when a trade deal could not be reached, and the American president brought in a new round of levies. The Prime Minister posting a YouTube video early today, he spoke about why the Canadian pushback is needed.
20: The most fundamental issue is that the cumulative U.S. demands revealed that they wanted us to become even more reliant on them, not less. In too many areas, they wanted dependency, not a true economic partnership.
18: At the same time, Conservative leader Pierre Poilievre has called on the Liberals to release the full text of the trade deal that fell through, saying Canadians need to see what Carney walked away from. And in local news, a farm tractor operator was killed in a two-vehicle crash near Van Cleek Hill last night. Ontario Provincial Police say emergency crews responded to a collision involving a vehicle and a tractor on Highway 34 near Ridge Road just before 9 p.m. Provincial Police Sergeant Aaron Cranton says investigators would like to speak to anyone who may have seen the tractor traveling on Highway 34 prior to the collision. From News Talk 580 CFRA, I'm Andrew Schofield with the news on TSN 1200.
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0: All right, take another look at the drive home. And 417 westbound, seeing heavy volume from Bronson to Woodruff. Eastbound, slow from Carling to Bronson, also backed up from Walkley to Anderson. There's a collision at Hunt Club. 174 eastbound, seeing moderate delay from the split to Montreal Road. And one other collision to pass along, that's Fisher at Baseline. Hunt now at Shoppers Drug Mart. 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Details in store. TSN 1200 weather. Partly cloudy tonight, low of 16. Cloudy tomorrow. Showers in the morning. Risk of a thunderstorm in the afternoon, high of 22. Right now it's 21 at TSN 1200.
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21: When it's gotta be K-pop Demon Hunters, everything. 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

0: It's a drive on TSN 1200. AJ Jakubek, Kenny Walls, Graham Creech. Here's a little bit of what you need to know today. Ottawa Senators had their opening golf tournament today. Drake Batherson, Steve Staios both spoke and reiterated their desire to get an extension done before camp. We'll hear from Steve Staios momentarily. Tim Stützle also addressed Brad Marchand's social media comments. He doesn't really care, nor should he. Sens open up things with rookie camp later this week and the rookie tournament Saturday and Sunday in Gatineau. Sidney Crosby says that he's talking extension with the Penguins and he'd like to continue playing for a number of years. Ilya Samsonov has returned to North America. He signs a one-year two-way deal with the Sharks. The NHL draft will be decentralized once again in 2027. Blue Jays in action against the A's tonight in Sacramento, a game out of the wild card. The MAC has officially appealed the Western Michigan-Michigan result thanks to procedural issues in the replay that led to an extra play for Michigan and a Hail Mary victory. Patrick Mahomes is expected to start the Chiefs opener on Monday Night Football against the Broncos. NFL season starts tomorrow with the Seahawks against New England, and then Thursday from Australia, it's the Rams and the 49ers. Jake Mayer will get his 12th straight start at quarterback for Ottawa against the Argos Saturday in Toronto. Ryan Dinwiddie says Bryson Barnes will also see the field against Toronto and that he is progressing. Adrian Fry and Cleon Lang both practiced in full today. CJ Rivas is on the six-game injured list with a hamstring injury, and Marcus Barnes dealing with a shoulder injury that kept him out of practice. So the injuries continue on defense, although they did get a couple of key players back. Champions League. Three Canadian starters today for Villarreal in Nathan Saliba, Tanny Oluwaseyi, and Tejon Buchanan, but it wasn't enough to secure a victory. They lost 3-2 against Borussia Dortmund. Elsewhere, Ike Athens beat LASK 1-0. Aston Villa 3-2 winners over Club Bruges. Porto falls 2-0 at home against Man City. Lille 3-2 losers at home against Real Betis. And probably the biggest match of the day was Real Madrid 2 and Inter Milan 1. Finally, LIV Golf filed for Chapter 11 bankruptcy. They say it's to transition to an innovative player-first ownership model. So that's a little bit of what you need to know today. Kenny Walls, do you think LIV Golf has a future?
1: No, not in the least. You don't file for bankruptcy and just trying to transition into a position where you want the athlete to take all the risk. All the risk. Oh, we have a backer. But you're still going to take the risk, okay? We promised you this boatload of money that's going to be dropped off at your house year after year after year. We're pulling the rug out from underneath of you, and now you have to worry about it. No, it's not going to survive. There's going to be an influx of players back onto the PGA Tour very soon. We've already seen some of the exodus and started the players coming over. It only makes sense that the rest are going to make their way over, and LIV is done. You can't say that it didn't do positive things for the players, because in the long run, I think it has. It has raised the purses. It has raised some of the issues that the PGA Tour either ignored or was putting to the back burner for a while, and it forced them to innovate, which is a good thing. And just as we've seen other leagues kind of force the hand to make it improvements, I think we've seen that, but it doesn't have long-term viability. It just clearly doesn't. So I think it's done, and I think it's for the best. I don't know about you. I like golf. I'm not a massive golf watcher. I'll watch them. I never tuned into a LIV event. Never.
0: I'm the worst guy to ask, because I used to follow golf really, really closely, and now I just watch the majors, and if a Canadian's in contention in one of the other weeks, great, I pay attention, but I'm not really watching much. So I don't know if I would have been watching. Maybe in my hardcore watch golf years, I would have checked it out, but there's just too many other sports on my plate for me to to watch live right now.
1: Do you want to take a guess away from golf as to what Baker Mayfield is going to be making over the next 3 years?
0: $180 million?
1: Oh, a little high. $165 over 3 years, according to Adam Schefter.
0: Yeah. $55 million per.
1: Makes sense.
0: Not surprised. So right in the vicinity of the top quarterbacks. Cork is in with a text. Hey, boys, to be fair, I don't think the Canadian team was completely ready for the Soviets. I was -8 at the time, so I could be wrong. Pretty sure the Canadians were thinking that series was going to be a good little tune-up before training camp. The Soviets may have been on more of an Ivan Drago program leading up to the series from Cork. Yeah, I think there is a little bit of that for sure. But to be fair, Canada, you know, and Canada was also missing Bobby Orr and Bobby Hull. One due to injury and one due to exodus to the WHA. So when you're missing two of your best players, that might have had a little bit of a difference. But yeah, for sure. I don't think they were expecting them to be that good. They figured it was going to be a breeze, and all of a sudden, boom, okay. Have to figure this out.
1: You see training videos coming out of Russia. It's different training than what the Canadians were doing, sitting on their dock or working or drinking beer. Like, it's just a different, it was a different mentality. It's not the training that we see year round. You went to training camp to get in shape. That was what training camp was for. That was the mentality at the time. And the Soviets didn't have that. It was, all right, we are going to be in the best shape possible. And like Cork, he was -8, I was -11. I was a long way away from being anywhere relevant. That's the sense from everything that I've seen, that a big difference and why the Soviets were partly able to catch Canada off guard.
0: Anyways, 54 years ago today, if you're just joining us, we played the legendary Phil Esposito clip after Game 4. Graham Creech, before we get to Steve Staios, got our lotto winner. Who's going home happy today with their $100 voucher?
2: That would be Danny Roussey.
3: Tight, yeah!
0: Congratulations, Danny. You are our winner today. We've got another $100 voucher to give out tomorrow as well. All right, we're going to take a break now. We'll play Steve Staios on the other side so we can react to it and stay on time. But he had some things to say at the golf tournament today. Get his thoughts and our reaction on the other side as we continue with The Drive. Red Blacks radio show at 6 with Steve Bunda and Mike Hogan, play-by-play voice of the Toronto Argonauts. We'll also hear from Ryan Dinwiddie and Alonzo Adai. 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
2: All right, another look at the roads. 417 westbound, heavy volume. From Bronson all the way to about Pinecrest where it eases up. Also slow around Moody, and eastbound 417 slow from Carling to Innes. 174 east, moderate to heavy volume between the split and Montreal Road. Collisions to avoid would be Woodruff north of Hunt Club and Baseline at Navajo. 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TSN 1200 weather. Partly cloudy tonight, low of 16. Cloudy tomorrow, showers beginning in the morning, then risk of thunderstorms in the afternoon. I have 22. Right now it is 22. TSN 1200.
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0: It's a drive on TSN 1200. AJ Jakubek, Kenny Walls, Graham Creech. Here's a little bit of what you need to know today. Ottawa Senators had their opening golf tournament today. Drake Batherson, Steve Staios both spoke and reiterated their desire to get an extension done before camp. We'll hear from Steve Staios momentarily. Tim Stützle also addressed Brad Marchand's social media comments. He doesn't really care, nor should he. Sens open up things with rookie camp later this week and the rookie tournament Saturday and Sunday in Gatineau. Sidney Crosby says that he's talking extension with the Penguins and he'd like to continue playing for a number of years. Ilya Samsonov has returned to North America. He signs a one-year two-way deal with the Sharks. The NHL draft will be decentralized once again in 2027. Blue Jays in action against the A's tonight in Sacramento, a game out of the wild card. The MAC has officially appealed the Western Michigan-Michigan result thanks to procedural issues in the replay that led to an extra play for Michigan and a Hail Mary victory. Patrick Mahomes is expected to start the Chiefs opener on Monday Night Football against the Broncos. NFL season starts tomorrow with the Seahawks against New England, and then Thursday from Australia, it's the Rams and the 49ers. Jake Mayer will get his 12th straight start at quarterback for Ottawa against the Argos Saturday in Toronto. Ryan Dinwiddie says Bryson Barnes will also see the field against Toronto and that he is progressing. Adrian Fry and Cleon Lang both practiced in full today. CJ Rivas is on the six-game injured list with a hamstring injury, and Marcus Barnes dealing with a shoulder injury that kept him out of practice, so the injuries continue on defense, although they did get a couple of key players back. Champions League. Three Canadian starters today for Villarreal in Nathan Saliba, Tanya Olawashei, and Tejon Buchanan, but it wasn't enough to secure a victory. They lost 3-2 against Borussia Dortmund. Elsewhere, Ike Athens beat LASK 1-0. Aston Villa 3-2 winners over Club Bruges. Porto falls 2-0 at home against Man City. Lille 3-2 losers at home against Real Betis. And probably the biggest match of the day was Real Madrid 2 and Inter Milan 1. Finally, LIV Golf filed for Chapter 11 bankruptcy. They say it's to transition to an innovative player-first ownership model. So that's a little bit of what you need to know today. Kenny Walls, do you think LIV Golf has a future?
1: No, not in the least. You don't file for bankruptcy and just trying to transition into a position where you want the athlete to take all the risk. All the risk. Oh, we have a backer. But you're still going to take the risk, okay? We promised you this boatload of money that's going to be dropped off at your house year after year after year. We're pulling the rug out from underneath of you, and now you have to worry about it. No, it's not going to survive. There's going to be an influx of players back onto the PGA Tour very soon. We've already seen some of the exodus and started the players coming over. It only makes sense that the rest are going to make their way over, and LIV is done. You can't say that it didn't do positive things for the players, because in the long run, I think it has. It has raised the purses. It has raised some of the issues that the PGA Tour either ignored or was putting to the back burner for a while, and it forced them to innovate, which is a good thing. And just as we've seen other leagues kind of force the hand to make it improvements, I think we've seen that, but it doesn't have long-term viability. It just clearly doesn't. So I think it's done, and I think it's for the best. I don't know about you. I like golf. I'm not a massive golf watcher. I'll watch them. I never tuned into a LIV event. Never.
0: I'm the worst guy to ask, because I used to follow golf really, really closely, and now I just watch the majors, and if a Canadian's in contention in one of the other weeks, great, I pay attention, but I'm not really watching much. So I don't know if I would have been watching. Maybe in my hardcore watch golf years, I would have checked it out, but there's just too many other sports on my plate for me to to watch live right now.
1: Do you want to take a guess away from golf as to what Baker Mayfield is going to be making over the next 3 years?
0: $180 million?
1: Oh, a little high. $165 over 3 years, according to Adam Schefter.
0: Yeah. $55 million per.
1: Makes sense.
0: Not surprised. So right in the vicinity of the top quarterbacks. Cork is in with a text. Hey, boys, to be fair, I don't think the Canadian team was completely ready for the Soviets. I was -8 at the time, so I could be wrong. Pretty sure the Canadians were thinking that series was going to be a good little tune-up before training camp. The Soviets may have been on more of an Ivan Drago program leading up to the series from Cork. Yeah, I think there is a little bit of that for sure. But to be fair, Canada, you know, and Canada was also missing Bobby Orr and Bobby Hull. One due to injury and one due to exodus to the WHA. So when you're missing two of your best players, that might have had a little bit of a difference. But yeah, for sure. I don't think they were expecting them to be that good. They figured it was going to be a breeze, and all of a sudden, boom, okay. Have to figure this out.
1: You see training videos coming out of Russia. It's different training than what the Canadians were doing, sitting on their dock or working or drinking beer. Like, it's just a different mentality. It's not the training that we see year round. You went to training camp to get in shape. That was what training camp was for. That was the mentality at the time. And the Soviets didn't have that. It was, all right, we are going to be in the best shape possible. And like Cork, he was -8. I was -11. I was a long way away from being anywhere relevant. That's the sense from everything that I've seen that a big difference and why the Soviets were partly able to catch Canada off guard.
0: Anyways, 54 years ago today, if you're just joining us, we played the legendary Phil Esposito clip after game 4. Graham Creech, before we get to Steve Staios, got our lotto winner. Who's going home happy today with their $100 voucher?
2: That would be Danny Roussey.
0: Tight, tight, tight, yeah! Congratulations, Danny. You are our winner today. We've got another $100 voucher to give out tomorrow as well. All right, we're going to take a break now. We'll play Steve Staios on the other side so we can react to it and stay on time. But with the drive, Red Blacks radio show at 6 with Steve Bunda and Mike Hogan, play-by-play voice of the Toronto Argonauts. We'll also hear from Ryan Dinwiddie and Alonzo Adai. 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